All right, that was the band Kun Narin with their song Poet Wong Part 1 off of their album 3, released this year, 2026. So glad to hear from Zizou that that's his favorite track of the hour, but don't let that let you turn that dial, because there's still more music coming up. Kun Narin is just this little psychedelic music group from Thailand, and they started making it big on the YouTubes and picked up by a label. We started off the set with Cedric Brooks and his song Sata Masa Ghana off the 1978 album United Africa. Cedric Brooks, Jamaican saxophonist and flautist. In the 1960s, he became a regular studio musician at Studio One in Kingston, known as the Motown of Jamaica, and he took a trip to Philadelphia, met Sonny Rollins and Sun Ra in 1968, and eventually combined that psychedelic sound with the ska and reggae he became known for in Jamaica. It was a nice little groove. Coming up next, we have Los Gatos with their song Fuera de la Ley from 1969. Los Gatos are considered part of the founding trinity of Spanish language rock bands from Argentina, along with Almendra and Manal. This is off of their fourth studio album, Beat Number One, when they added a new member, young guitarist known as Papo, who brought in some blues style, which you'll be hearing in just a moment. This is Fuera de la Ley by Los Gatos.

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You've been listening to Carmen Signy with DJ Swan Dress for the last 47 minutes. We've been diving into Will and Ink Records, as well as some from Bobby Dunn and Swap Shop. Pretty much everything that Amsterdam-based producer Fritz Wentink has been a part of. I've had a lot of fun. I hope you have too. We have a few more songs before we round out the 10 o'clock hour, and I go home and go to bed and start the next day. So thanks for listening.

Now I just want to speak a little bit on the question of these primaries. I understand that in our city, there will be a variety of opinions when it comes to which candidate to support and which district to be involved in.

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You might feel my touch, a

0: I'm talking zombie. Yes. Z to the O to the M to the B to the I to the E.
1: Zombie!
0: Ah, you get me?

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0: Todo, Against Everything, by the Puerto Rican singer and songwriter Ile, performing in our Democracy Now! Studio. This is Democracy Now!, democracynow.org. I'm Amy Goodman with Nermeen Sheikh.
1: We turn now to a case that's been widely seen as a test case of the Trump administration's crackdown on dissent. On Tuesday, a federal judge in Texas handed down unusually harsh sentences, ranging from 30 to 100 years, to a group of anti-ICE protesters convicted of terrorism.

0: going so far. That shuts everything down, you know. And he started off by telling me something personal about himself. Or maybe he just said, no, my boyfriend and I, you know, just even offering that. I mean, I figured he was gay, but it was an intimate experience, you know, and it was a lovely connection with another person. And I treasure it. I'll never see him again, probably. I don't know that either of us ever needs to see each other again, but it was what I longed for, you know, a connection.
1: It makes me think of the essay in which you do talk about people going, how are you, as an opening, or perfect, or fine.
0: If I had a store and you walked in to my store, I would have a crossword puzzle and I would say, what's a 7-letter word for anticipating? You came into my place of work and I asked you for your help. And that's how I would begin a relationship with a customer. Not by saying, welcome in. How's your morning going so far? Got any big plans for the weekend? Like that, the script doesn't advance anything, right? Yesterday, I'm on this book tour, so I get into a car and the driver's waiting for me and he says, how was your flight? And I said, you know you could do better than that. I said, you know, everybody you say, how was your flight? And they say, fine. I said, it doesn't advance anything. It opens no doors. And he looked like I'd slapped him. And then we get into the car and we had the best conversation in the car. And I found out he used to be a tour guide and that he was so embarrassed by, you know, he had laughs that he, you know, jokes that he put on his little tour that people would laugh at. And he would repeat the joke day after day and then feel so ashamed of himself for repeating the jokes. Anyway, we were just together for half an hour. But again, I felt so fortunate to have spent time with him and to have made a connection with somebody. But you had to push beyond how was your flight. You had to say, no, we're not opening that door. We're going to open this door over here instead, you know. And some people, when you open the other door, they're like, I'm not doing that, you know, I'm not. And then, fine, we can just be in silence if that's what you want. But I don't know, the right questions can really unlock a person. And it's my job to do that. And it's my job to, and I don't mean so I can exploit them. I just mean so I can hear what it's like. You know, the fellow who took me to the airport this morning wants to be a pilot. And he has a girlfriend who's from Thailand. And he's like 6'7", this guy, and like super handsome. And women just throw themselves at him when he goes to Asia, just throw themselves at him. And no one's ever thrown themselves at me. So I really liked hearing about that aspect of his life. And it was, again, I felt very, very lucky to have spent time with him.
1: David Sedaris, a lot of these essays over the years, you go from topic A to topic B to topic C, and sometimes you come back to topic A again. When you're creating the essay, when you're saying, okay, now what? How does that process work? Do you suddenly go into your diary? Does a thought come up in the middle of the night? Oh, I could connect point A to point B?
0: Sometimes a thought comes in the middle of the night and I realize that I can connect point A to point B. I don't like to think ahead. You know, I like to be at my desk and have things come to me because I feel when I'm trying to force things that I'm trying to force it. It was like when I would write fiction and I would think ahead and I would say, oh, the person's going to go to their stepmother's party. Then I got to get the person, I got to get the person dressed and I got to get them in the car and I'd rather it happen organically. And I guess I know what you mean. I always wanted my essays to be kind of like a Simpsons episode, you know? At the beginning of a Simpsons episode, you have no idea where it's going. And you're not bored, but you don't know where you're going to wind up. And I like that. And often I'm really surprised by where an essay winds up. Like maybe I'll have a diary entry, right? That is just simply a diary entry, nothing more. And then, I don't know, I'll add a sentence.

0: sense to it. And then it triggers something and I think, oh, right, that could, I could connect it to this, or that's similar, that kind of feeds into this over here. And so a lot of times I feel like you can't surprise a reader unless you surprise yourself.
1: Do you ever go, wait, that, I need to find it and spend the next half hour looking through your diary to find that particular?
0: All the time.
1: All the time.
0: All the time, yeah. I mean, I have a diary guide, so when something happens that is particularly entertaining or interesting, I put it on my guide, but not everything goes onto the guide. So there are things that happen that I don't remember what year it was now, and I don't remember, you know, so thank goodness for the search engine, you know. So I can go to 2006 looking for this person's name and 2007 looking for this person's name until I eventually find it.
1: What about dead ends when you're working on a piece and you finally go, this is not going anywhere, but I like what I have? Do you just suddenly stop it and say to the New Yorker, I have 500 words?
0: No, usually I think I'm going to go back to this fork in the road and I'm going to take a different direction. So I'm going to lose a page and a half, throw them away so I can't even go back. Because one thing you don't want is like, oh, that's a funny line. I'm going to keep that funny line. Then you're building all this on a scaffold of a funny line that's not even going to be funny anymore. So sometimes I just go back a few pages and then take it off in a different direction.
1: Now, what about at that point, so you've got an essay written, but it hasn't gone anywhere. Is that where, say, an audience would come in for you to refine it? Or is that a completely different process than from just sending something off to the New Yorker?
0: If I have something and I hit a dead end, then it goes into like a graveyard file.
1: Yeah. You know?
0: And sometimes I can pull it out a year or two later and say, ah, that's where it goes. Or maybe something will have happened in the year since I turned, you know, since I have those first seven pages, maybe something happened. And I think, ah, the ending happened. The ending to this essay happened last month. But I had, you know, it hadn't occurred at the time that I wrote it. So it's called attempts. So I have a file called attempts, and it's got a lot of things in it. But I wouldn't do it and read it in front of an audience. Like, I wouldn't read a fragment to an audience, and I wouldn't read something that I know doesn't work. I wouldn't do that to an audience.
1: You've been listening to an interview with David Sedaris, whose latest book of essays is titled The Land and Its People. Special thanks to Elaine Petricelli and the folks at Book Passage Bookstore in Corte Madera, California, where this interview was originally recorded. I'm Richard Walensky on Book Waves. Book Waves is produced by Richard Walensky in the studios of KPFA Pacifica Radio in Berkeley, California.

with other people like me. Let's just assume, for the sake of argument, that chapstick causes chapped lips, and sunscreen causes sunburns, and music causes hearing loss, and bottled water makes you thirsty. And I am just a cat watching another

Let's just assume, for the sake of argument, the chapstick causes chapped lips, and sunscreen causes sunburns, and music causes hearing loss, and bottled water makes you thirsty.

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